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1: Foo Fighters doing some shows over in Europe. And, of course, they're going to be here in the States for the summer. So, you know, if you're able to maybe see a show, lucky you. Seriously. It's Josh and Journey's on now.

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Santeria from Sublime. Three Doors Down on the way. Lynyrd Skynyrd, Collective Soul as well. Right now, GNR.

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1: It's Josh, and how is your Monday? 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Maybe you're working late night. Whatever you're doing, you tell me. I have Green Day coming up after Billy Idol.

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1: It's Stacy, and it's one of those songs where I will take the long way home just to finish it on the radio when it's on. Thanks for hanging out. Do some Stained.

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It's Rock 106.9. It's Stacy. Thanks for hanging out. Guns N' Roses' Sweet Child of Mine was ranked as number 2 for the greatest rock intro of all time, according to classicalmusic.com. So Sweet Child of Mine, number 2. Number 1, AC/DC, Thunderstruck.

0: 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It's Stacy, and from Alliance to Massillon, oh, thank you. Thank you for hanging with us, Ohio.
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1: It's Stacey, and Dave Grohl recently revealed all his love for R.E.M. 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
1: I'm going to go brew a K-Cup. It's Stacey hanging with you. If you have time, I'll be right back. 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

1069. 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
1: It's Stacy, and admittedly, not the biggest Motley Crue fan. 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

0: who are serving me calories. I can't believe it's all this hard to find a couple of places who are like, this is kind of what we do. I think what changed is what was an acceptable place to bring a kid. Now, yes.
1: Well, I don't know. In the 70s, I mean, dads would take their kids into the bar and give them the roll of quarters and, you know, stick them in, you know, to the end of the pinball machines. Like,
0: yeah, that kid's in a documentary about being in a band. You know what I mean? That's not. Come on, man. Like, I don't believe that was the standard of what everybody was doing. You know, not that sending your kid to the corner store to get cigarettes for grandma was any better. And my grandmother literally did that. So not that that was any better. But there was a kind of a different thing. I think a lot of parents back in the day, again, standards were different and you were to excuse yourself in a situation. I think the whole, we've all kind of been through it. You don't necessarily need to. And extending people some grace of like, dude, come on, we're human. You ain't got to hoof it out of here. Just if this is going to be a couple minutes, like we get it, right? This mozzarella stick's not even warm in the middle, Lissa. Sit down. You guys are fine, right? And then it turned into then every place is just a pig pen playroom. Now, not everywhere. But we got to talking about that. And then, the parents were like, look, you want my kids out of restaurants, you stay out of theme parks. And everybody started mudslinging online about this, you know. Not you guys so much, but society, if you will, yeah. The theme park is a better argument. I mean, don't get me wrong. A roller coaster is a fun time, but get out of the way of the kid and let him do it. Get out of the way and let him do it. And they also said, stay away from the kids' movies. Man, let's get you to the theater. Did you see what that Star Wars and Grogu movie made? Oof. It ain't great. Get to the theater and see some movies. I know I was wrong about it once before. How dare I even suggest that it could be a problem, but I would maybe get out there and see a flick or two, right? Maybe. So I don't know about that one. The theme park, I understand. That one, you know, kind of makes sense. Somebody went as far as to say, get out of the toy aisle in the store. You know, we have these adults that are teenagers forever. Kind of that, you know, pond of youth that we're everybody trying to swim in, if you will. I've been guilty plenty of times. While I was, all right, I'm 50 years old. I've had this job for 12 years. There was a time when I lived in this city doing this job where I had a Darth Vader collectible framed and hung not in like a spare bedroom. Here's where the computer is, like prominently displayed in the home. That is absolute craziness. Like craziness. I just, now that's how I view what I am looking for my living experience to be now. Do I have a space and a little bit of an area? And I live alone. The whole place could be a man cave. Now, it is in the sense that, you know, I throw that there and this there and this there. But I don't necessarily have to, you know, have my, these things don't have to, my hobbies don't necessarily have to hang, drip from the wall, if you will, as much as they want to. That's just a me thing. But, you know, people got to talking about that. It's like, stay out of the toy aisle in the store. It's like, well, I don't know. I mean, come on. You know, the collectible thing is interesting. It gets us into this part of this conversation, or at least I believe it does. Because I don't believe you can get 75% of people saying, look, I want to eat in a restaurant without other kids in it, by that solely being the childless saying it. Parents are clearly saying this too. But the childless seem to tell me, a lot of them, and I did this too. That's how I know some of them are lying. Not all of them, but some of them are lying. Because I lied about this too. Oh, society is just so tough and the job market is just so bad. And I can't afford, how am I supposed to afford a kid? And you look over your shoulder, it's like, if I press that button on that Optimus Prime, he like goes from semi to stand up position, doesn't he? At like 800 a rip, right? And you got that one. And then you got to have his buddy. And then you got to have this. And you got to have this. The amount of times I said in my life, how the hell am I supposed to afford a kid on what I make? And then would fly out of town to go see a band on a whim. Look, now, not that you shouldn't have fun in life or experience things, not that you shouldn't make room for a little bit.

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2: Elizabeth writes in, she says, Stansberry, I don't think I've ever felt more judged or somebody looked down their nose at me ever in my life, and you and I have never met. Oh, no. We're talking about laundry, and we had been, or this was much earlier in the program. She said, you know, you don't like to have to run downstairs and like pull something out of the dryer, this and that. And she's like, the way you made it sound, it was like, you just feel like, look, I judge me for that. I don't live in your house, Elizabeth. I don't, you know what I mean? I don't, this isn't something. So what's frustrating? I don't necessarily have to, I don't have to take part in it. I don't think it makes you a bad person. It's just one of those things that I am a lazy person. And now I'm work dedicated. And somehow I will then allow that to make me even more life lazy. Say, so, wow, pretty dedicated to that, right? All in, grind, this and that. Can't pull me away from it. Just got to constantly pay attention to the whole thing. And it allows me to be, yeah, wash dishes tomorrow, do this. And so there are things that I am willing to make concessions on. And not. I really don't want to wake up in the morning knowing go downstairs and have to pull my laundry out of there. I'm not judging you. I'm judging you. And I am a judgmental person, Elizabeth. So I'm willing to bet this is not the first time you have listened to the program. So, okay, I can understand how that one could maybe get lost in the shuffle there. And now you could see it. No. You can do whatever you want. Guys were kind of talking. Here's what happened. I got sucked into a Reddit rabbit hole while waiting for the Cavs game to start. And, you know, it was all the, this is what she made me stop doing. Right? And so a guy had said, look, I had the perfect system. The washing machine was the hamper and the dryer is, you know, the dresser. Now, the washing machine is the hamper, I think, works better than leaving the stuff in the dryer. I understand it happens. I understand it. I've been guilty of it. And I understand. But I think it works better like that. To me, it almost sounds like dishwasher math. Don't leave them in the sink. You know, even though you've rinsed them off, don't leave them in the sink, though. Move them to the dishwasher until it's full, and then you run the thing. And so I could understand that. Now, clothes, a little different, because what you wash with what and what you don't, and all of that, and, you know, the big lie for, you know, big fabric softener or whatever the hell out there. I need my morning to start a little more organized than that, which for people who know me, I think would make them laugh a little, because I don't think organization would be, that's his number one skill. I don't think that's what people would say. All right. I had once upon a time had thought in my life that this was a fake and made up thing. But I've been lucky enough to be around radio shows long enough and have talked to enough people and, you know, co-hosts and things alike, done different versions of all this, and found that these have been a part of people's lives. I always forget about them until I hear somebody bring them up. And I think it's one of the more disgusting, dare I say, repugnant things I have ever heard in my life. And a guy said, yeah, you know what I had to get rid of, and apparently she had never heard of this, was the infamous poop knife. Now, people who use their poop knife and have affection for said poop knife laugh a little. I'm willing to bet some of the construction guys, yeah, got an old putty knife from the site. Use that when I, you know, get in a bind. Yeah, maybe that plastic saw blade hanging around, that's almost perfectly made for it. All right, you are having a good little chuckle. Other people are confused as to what a poop knife may be. I would imagine those people, if they possess critical thinking skills, it maybe piece it together on what a poop knife may be. If you are unable to connect poop dots, here we go now. See, what has happened is you have logged your toilet with, you know, you got a, you know, almost like a log ride, maybe. I remember that, a juggling. And you're worried about the flushing capability of said excrement. So you are looking to break said thing in half, right? And so you keep Andy poop knife. Absolute insanity. Now, I have treated this body as piss poorly as you can. I have put carbohydrates, greasy food, nicotine, heroin. I have put the worst things in this body in my 50 years on the planet. I have disgustingly emptied out rooms full of people with what can happen in a bathroom during times of my binge eating. I have in my life needed, I don't like this term, a poop knife. I think all of three times, and I'm not even sure all were necessary. I don't even know if I remember all instances of only the first instance of. It was, I laugh because I'm seeing this guy very soon for a birthday celebration for a couple of us. My buddy Nick. And this is like my best friend in high school. We ended up being roommates later on in California. I was in this guy's wedding. I've known this guy since the eighth grade. I love this dude. And this is exactly when this happened, was eighth grade. And I was at his place, at his house in Aurora Shores there. And, we excuse ourselves. We go to said bathroom and I'm not at home. And I have found myself in what is an embarrassing situation. And I'm worried about pressing button. It's like, nah, I don't know if this is going to go well. So let's make a long story, at least a little shorter. I will excuse myself from the bathroom. And the first thing I had seen was a pair of his Speary Boom Boat shoes that he loved. Loved those with his khaki shorts and, you know, polos there. He loved that. And I had cracked log in half with Speary Boat Shoe, and I have never, to this day, I have not heard the end of that. It gets brought up every time we go out to have dinner. I will hear about it at least once at the party at the end of this month. And that's the one that kind of sticks out. The other thing I don't understand. What are you putting in your, what are you doing to your body where you need to cut pieces of turds in half to get them to go down toilets? I urge you to pick up Metamucil today. It literally tastes like Tang, you monster.
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0: this, and I think it's pretty interesting, that there, for a sports fan, there's a bucket list of things they would like to get done, events that they would like to see. And then beyond that, there's just some, like, places. Like, you know, like Wrigley Field was, like, a big one that people like to, they gotta go there, right? But I have here the top 10 sporting events that people hope to be able to attend. Wimbledon, number 10. Yeah, I mean, if I had the opportunity, it's, first of all, just to be over there alone, probably going to play some golf if I could, right? So that'd be great. I've never been there. That whole thing would be interesting. And tennis is one of those games where it's like, I cannot know who people are. But if you catch it on TV, and I have, you know, people like tennis on TV because it gets like that whole golf thing. But I enjoy it. Like, you can get into it. If you see a good tennis match, you're like, oh, look at this, right? And it's, and I like people competing. We're going to make that point again probably a couple of times in this. A Stanley Cup final. I have not been to a Stanley Cup final game. I think I'm one of these people that kind of agrees that postseason hockey is some of the best postseason sports you can get. Those guys care about that in a way that I don't think people still care about, like, with the World Series trophy. This, that that special stuff for hockey guys, they give a damn. And they're, that's one of those sports, man, where guys still pay a lot of respect to the tradition and the guys who came before them and the greats and then this and that. And it makes the chase for that a little special. It does. And so, yeah, I would want to be at those. Now, hockey, it's, I don't think every sport matters where you are in the arena. Hockey kind of does. You want a good line of sight there. All right. El Clasico, Barcelona versus Real Madrid. This would be in Spain. Now, I don't, yes, I want to go to Spain. That would be amazing. I've watched plenty of what they would call football and we'll call soccer. But you hear some stories about stuff that happens at some of those. And it's like, I don't know. Right. you'll have to excuse me here, but number 7 is the UEFA Champions League's finals. I'm guessing this is, again, more football, probably outside my realm of knowledge inside the sport. I'm a casual fan. When I see it on, you know, over the weekend, on in the morning on Peacock, I'll turn it on and watch it. The Masters is number 6. Now, I'm a huge golf fan. But Shane Gillis made this point, and I bet he's right, that going to the Masters actually kind of sucks because they're so strict about everything and the crowd's so packed, you can't really see anything. You can't use your phone, so you can't stay updated like that. And it's, so do I want to go to Augusta? Yes, absolutely. I would rather play Augusta maybe than anywhere in the world, but they're never going to let you. But as a fan going to a golf event, I bet the U.S. Open would actually be in the, as, all right, there you go. As a golf fan, I would rather go to a Ryder Cup match than the Masters, actually. It sounds crazy for a lot of people, but that's where I would land on that. Because again, I get to go. I think I'm probably, the visuals are probably going to be better and you still get to have probably a little bit of fun in it. Number 5. College football playoff national championship. Yeah, that makes a lot of sense. College football, I'm going to guess, is probably a top 2 sport for a lot of people. I bet a lot of guys listening right now probably have to, like, make the decision. All right, which one, Saturday or Sunday? Well, who's playing who? Which one? She's not going to let me lay around here all day and watch both. Right? So, yeah, I'm willing to bet that makes sense. Number 4 is the Olympic Games. And again, this would be various countries where, you know, where you would attend this. Yeah, I would like to go to this. The thing about the Olympic Games is it actually is, the Olympics is one of my big regrets about my career. It's not that big of a deal, but, you know, I'll use a phrase a lot and say, people are too cool for school. Like, they're just so obsessed with, like, being cool and, like, that they can't allow themselves to enjoy things. I kind of did that with the Michael Phelps thing. You know what I mean? Just to be the curmudgeon-y guy and the low hanging fruit. I hope he drowns in that pool, right? Like that guy. And I actually really like watching people compete. I'm a big fan of it, and I like watching people overcome and watching that thing. So, yeah, actually, I would like to be in an Olympic Games. Going back to the hockey thing, that's probably one of the first. If you said you can go to any Olympic event, all right, let me go to USA Canada, I'd want to go to that, right? That feels like, yeah, let me get to that. World Series. Been lucky enough. That was great. postseason hockey we talked about, postseason baseball kind of gets to that point too, where it's like, oh man, this is special. Look at the pitcher. Dude, there's, look, you can see his breath coming out, right? Like, then somehow it's like, this matters now. Yeah, dude, throw it, right? And like, there's a special thing that happens there. Postseason baseball is excellent. You can feel it in the building. Then all of a sudden, when people start using terms like cathedrals, and like, all of a sudden, it's like, yeah, all right, it makes sense now, right? It does, it makes sense. Number two, this is again, top 10 sporting events, bucket list for sports fans. FIFA World Cup, various countries there, depending. Yeah. Would want to be at one of those. I would want to go with somebody who knew the sport again and be like, dude, we're going to the World Cup area. Like, who do I actually want to see here? What match do I want to actually see? I would want to go with somebody with a little bit of knowledge to make sure I was at the thing that made you go, oh, damn, did you see that? Right? Like, there's like, I want to be there at that moment. And, you know, soccer for an American audience can kind of come off a little maybe slow or boring. Sometimes maybe a tennis, a golf, maybe a lot of people feel that way about baseball too. But the ball being in position of scoring, it can get difficult to be there in that moment, that to where when they actually do have it in position and the guy, when you just barely miss, it's kind of like, oh, on the couch. And it gives you that same release as a guy catching a ball in the end zone. It does, like, somehow the misses. I've made this, and I don't want to get sidetracked on the video game thing, but like, that's, there's something about that. That pulls you in with the football or soccer, if you will. And of course, the number one bucket list sporting event for most sports fans. What is it? Yeah, it's the Super Bowl. Haven't been to this. I've been to some playoff football. I have not been to the Super Bowl. When it was in Detroit, we told ourselves we were going, me and my buddies, and we didn't do it. And I would like to get one of these done I probably got about a good 15 years left. So at some point you probably should start booking trips, but I would want to see that. I think there are things on this list. I think I would rather go everything on this list. Yeah, I'll take Wimbledon just because, again, I get to go to England for this. And it's, again, I feel like I'm going to run into more people who have been to a Super Bowl. I would take that. I'm still taking a Super Bowl over the Stanley Cup final. But that's because I have a football team in a market that I care about and grew up with this. If I grew up in a hockey market, I'm telling you right now, I'm probably going with that over the Super
1: Bowl. Veterans and
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songs and decide if, well, it's a turd or not. New Turd Tuesday. And I will tell you, I had me a time trying to find the songs for this week. Was not the easiest mission this week, if I'm honest. This program, it ain't great. You know, so like there's a, like literally you can look for a song and it'll tell you you don't have it. If you go look for the artist, it'll list all their songs and be like, yep, there's that song I was looking for. But if I go back and try to look for the artist, it will pull up no songs for them. Routinely that happens. It's happening right now. it's insane. So I took some time yesterday. It's like, all right, let me see what we do have. I know we probably have all of this stuff, but it's going to gaslight me and tell me that we don't have it. So that'll be fun. But what I did find for you is new, and I didn't know this person. Is Sylvan Esso a thing? Is Sylvan Esso already a thing? And I don't know. Their new one is called Hot Slob. I don't know Sylvan Esso.

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I don't care what anybody says.

0: So that's Sylvanesso's hot slob, and then I have new Cole Swindell girl dad. I'm one of those guys that kind of laughs at like cat mom and girl dad. And let's go with parent first.
1: I hate the sound.
0: Let's go with parent.
1: Boots on this gravel.
0: Let's work on being a parent first.
1: In between those
0: versus
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0: A hashtag girl dad. 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

Oh, he met a girl. Dad's already dead. He wasn't there, didn't see it. He's not a girl dad. All right, I screwed it all up. Cole Swindell, he's still fine. Right? He's still fine. Then what I had set aside for you was an artist called Warning. And it's a female-led artist as well. They have a big song, but another rock station I work for, two other rock stations I work for are playing this one. This is called Kerosene. You may have heard this if you listen to The Buzzard at all. Although, we play music about 30 minutes a day there. I was like, all right, they got a new one out. All right, well, that Kerosene kind of hit. Let's see, maybe Ego. Oh, she baited the hook with the rock song to get rock programmers thinking that they had another, you know, Evanescence on their hands or a Poppy, since we seem to love that. They suck so bad. And then she hoodwinked you, and then gave you this instead. So that was Warning, Ego. And that's what I had planned for you. That's what I was going to give you for Neutered Tuesday. And it's because something else I was going to play for you was listed as a pre-release. And I didn't think we were going to be able to have it until after 9 a.m. this morning. This man has been playing this song from the stage for a couple of weeks now. He has yet to release it. It is officially, the release date is today. As of yesterday, I could listen to it in the system, but if I were to add it to a sound wall or a music log, it would not show up. And that is per usual of stuff that is not supposed to be aired early, because guys like me will let you listen to, well, let's go back to The Hand That Feeds by Nine Inch Nails and get sent a cease and desist from Nine Inch Nails. He plays that song again and we're suing. Like 100%. That happens all the time. So they do. So instead of that, they were like, you know what? We'll just end date it in the system and you can't play it. So I thought to myself, well, that's not going to be playable until 9 a.m. But I look. I'm

I'm looking at it right now. And I'm pretty sure if I press this button, we're going to be able to hear this. New smelly roll, because people don't like him right now. He's smelly roll, because people don't like him now.

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2: Podcast listeners got a hold of the episode from yesterday. And more of them telling me what a lot of you live listeners may have told me yesterday, which is you'll be back to Costco. I spent a little bit of yesterday complaining about those guys. And it's not really a major issue with them. I just got a little annoyed. I was like, all right, I'm out on this, right? And I feel as if that's mostly the best decision for me. I will miss it a little bit, I won't lie. But I did spend a good portion of yesterday kind of like, I don't know if foaming at the mouth is the right way to describe it, but I was like, yeah, and I don't like this. And, you know, I don't care for this. And I'm known to do that. You know, I can kind of kvetch, if you will, about, you know, things that maybe are displeasing me. And we had just been talking yesterday, as a matter of fact, that it's positive media day. And there I was going, and this sucks, and this sucks, and this sucks. Oh, my God, man, I am a maniac. And when I'm no longer doing this for a living, I think I'm going to be sitting somewhere in Oregon going, I bet that was why, right? I bet that's why. All right, got to get back to the field and continue to cut this weed down, right? Or whatever the hell I'll be doing out there. But I had been bitching about that a little bit yesterday, too much so. And, okay, I apologize on that. But I feel as if I'm going to do that, that a good thing to do is when I deal with somebody who has gone above and beyond, or just did their job at a satisfactory level, that I should talk about that too, right? My words carry some weight sometimes, and you know, you could be, don't always know the ramifications of everything you're saying, right? And it could be bad for people out there. I apologize about that. But I had to deal with another corporation yesterday. And this goes back a couple of weeks. Some of you that listen a lot may know I had lost a wallet not that long ago. It is all but over now. I mean, I got my cards back from CSE really fast. I got my ID back now from the state. That took a little longer. I've got my online bill pay. The last one this morning was AAP. And I finished that. They're paid and we're done. So now I'm all caught up. But yesterday I had one of those emails that says, there's been a billing problem. Can you enter another billing payment for us? And it happened to be the cable company, Spectrum. And people talk about cable companies the way they talk about car dealers. People had one bad interaction 15 years ago. They made you wait between 8 and 4 to come and get the service on. And people still talk about them like they run like that. Since I have lived in Canton, Spectrum has been nothing but great. And I mean great for me. Maybe it's good luck. I don't know. I don't think it's because of who I am or anything. I think it's just, maybe it's just good luck. All right. But yesterday I get the email from them. It's like, yo, man, we can't charge this payment to this card. It's like, well, of course not. I canceled said card. That's all right. I'll log in and I'll update my billing information. And then, you know, we'll get you on the way. I'm clearly going to pay this bill. I need the internet. How the hell am I going to masturbate, right? And so we'll get you guys your money. And so I go to log in. Now, do I remember what my login is for Spectrum? I do not. Do I remember what my username is? No. Do I remember what my password is? No. Because I set it up once, automatically pays, and I set it up when I moved into my house 2 years ago, and I haven't looked at it since. Not once. Probably shouldn't tell corporations that. You could be charging me whatever the hell it is you want. I have no clue. I'm gainfully employed. Take it. I'm fine. Right? Like, we're fine. And so I do a bad job occasionally of paying attention. Like the other day, I had to call IT for this building. I had to call IT about this very board I'm smacking right now. Maybe if I stopped smacking it, I wouldn't have to call IT about it. They asked me for my employee ID number and I panicked. It's like, bro, I have no idea. come on, man. I'm an air talent. When sales calls you, they're going to know their employee ID number. I'm an air talent, man. We don't know this stuff. There's a reason why we have the jobs we have. Make my things work. That was that. So that's the kind of person I am. So I didn't know my username. I didn't know my password. I didn't know anything. Now, I know what a lot of you are thinking because you deal with this kind of stuff a lot, too. Well, buddy, just put in your phone number. They can use that as a password recovery too now. Yeah, you know, like when you set up your account, you're like, do you want to set up your phone number? It's like, no, they're going to text me. No, thank you. And I hit no. So I ended up having to call around a little bit. And I luckily I dealt with their customer service yesterday. And I don't know if I should list the woman's name or not, but I do remember it, Steph. And she was great. And I mean great. So I called her, and she picked up. She's like, how can I help you? I was like, well, I'm not sure you can, Stephanie, because I'm really stupid. I said, so here's what happened. And I told her what happened. She's like, you don't remember any of that, do you? And I was like, not one time. She goes, let's look up your account. So I gave her, you know, all the information I have. And she's like, well, you don't have a phone number on file with us. You're right. You did not do that. She's like, let's change that right now, Dan. I was like, okay. We did that. Got my password set up. Next thing you know, I was able to go home and watch some movies there. Watched War of the Worlds, as a matter of fact. Steven Spielberg there. Watched a little Spielberg, Tom Cruise. Not necessarily either of their best work. Wasn't terrible. But I did watch War of the Worlds. So as I was foaming at the mouth about how a corporation can be annoying to deal with at times. Yesterday, I had one, and it was easy peasy, bent over backwards. Everything was, it was quick, 10 minutes, and we were done. So I am able, a time or two, to highlight when things go well as well. Today being Tuesday, June the 23rd, Neuter Tuesday starts at 9. Do have new Jelly Roll for that. And we're also going to clue you in on what day it is next right here.
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2: Another local radio host says, I am dead wrong on Shador Sanders. All right. I don't know if that means that radio host believes he will start, because I believe they're going to start Deshaun, because they're going to start Deshaun. But we'll get to what he's saying. And a $2,500 keyword for you.
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2: We'll get that passed out at 8 o'clock, too. 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With it being Tuesday, June the 23rd. I am told here that that makes it international. Well, this is a little bit of a bummer. Widow's Day. Every year on this day, we pause, reflect, shining light on somebody. Some of the bravest individuals amongst us. Widows. Okay. I don't mean to, on your day, mom, be like, yeah, suck it, widow. But like, the bravest amongst us? All right. I mean, come on. I think we all know that that's not true. Now, honoring this day can take many forms. Light up social media with stories and statistics. Yeah, isn't stats just fun? Aren't those just a good time? What the hell? Now, volunteer or donate to organizations that support widows. Okay, that can be, that's a worthy cause. Not that you have to be like, all right, Stansberry said it's worthy. Now I'm, donate to whatever you want, but that's okay. That one I could buy. A simple call, a note, or gesture of kindness can be a powerful reminder to a widow she's not forgotten. Okay, now I probably will do this today because we're talking about this. I've told you before, when on a burger day, I probably end up having a burger for lunch, that kind of thing. My mother's a widow. My father has passed away a long time ago now. Was it 2002? I believe 02. Anyway, something. And so he's been gone a while now. Yes. And so she's a widow, you know. And I've told you before that I don't understand. I don't know if I like this or not. She's old now, but for years, she's lived in Las Vegas since he died, right? That's where my brother and his wife live. And so, you know, she's got a great life out there and all of that. And she has always said about dating again or getting married again that, oh, I had my husband, you know? Now she had too, because David and I have different dads. And the first one didn't necessarily work out. Dean was a good guy and she kind of felt like she had her guy. That's it. You know, we're good. And I've always ridden the line of it. Is it like sweet or is it sad? I can't quite tell. And when I thought she still had years and years and years to go, I was like, you know, it's fine. And like at first, I don't think she started dating or entertained the idea because she thought it would upset David and I. And for a long time, I think it would have upset me a little. I hate to say it, but I think it would have, at least initially. Like, I don't want my mom to be Aubrey Plaza, right? Your husband dies and 9 months later, you're knocked up or whatever it is. It's like, nah, I'm good. Like, I love her, but ugh. Like, that's, you know, I'm good on that. And but David would have taken it harder than I didn't. She lives out there with him. But over the years, he has called and said, you know, there's a few gentlemen callers, if you will. I was like, there are? There are. He's like, well, she won't really entertain it. But, you know, we go to the same places to gamble. We go to the same places to eat lunch. We go to the same places to do all this stuff. He's like, I'm with her all day, every day, Dan. He's like, I see all the old guys perk up when I bring her around. And he said she gambles at these places. We would call them like the 777s here or whatever, but they're called Dotties out there. And they're actually really nice, but they're called Dotties. It's not a casino. It's just like a little bit of a, you know, slot machine, you know, looks like a CVS essentially. And, you know, they gamble in those a lot. And, you know, you're not getting off the plane, leaving the strip to go find a Dotties. If you're in Dotties, baby, you from Vegas, right? Like, it's just how it goes. And so that's, you see the same people. You see neighborhood people all the time. And I guess there's a cowboy out there who originally, I think, is from Oklahoma or whatever, but he hasn't let the cowboy hat go or the buckle or none of it, right? And so there's enough sand out there, enough wind, dirt, and everything else got buckle, and then I'll wrestle a sour. And so, like, he just, apparently he circles mom. like, constantly, he's just like, there she is. And it makes me laugh until it makes me sad. And not because of my mother. Her life's been sad a while, but eventually I'm going to be that cowboy circling a lady who looks like my mother.
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1: New Turn Tuesday, 9 a.m. Do we have new Jelly Roll part of that? New Cole Swindell. And Sylvan Esso. Sylvan Esso, whoever that may be. I don't know. It's kind of what the segment's for. Well, at least one of the purposes. And being able to listen to something new, form an opinion on it, be bold enough to be like, yeah, I kind of like that, is an important quality. And I think it's harder to do than ever before because, and yes, I'm going to blame social media here, 100% I am, because it's a little bit true. Social media has extended high school. And what I mean is, you know this, but people are, it's easier to talk about things you hate. What do you like, Nickelback? What are you, a nerd? And like, it's harder to stand out there as a, wait for it, an individual and push back against the popular opinion and say, no, no, no, you guys are wrong. This is really good. Or just be able to kind of spot it before other people. I have given myself a little tap on the shoulder for being able to do that a time or two in my life. You probably have it too. You know, I'm not alone in that. There's no arguing whatsoever that this man had that ability in spades. And that man's name is Clive Davis. And Clive Davis passed away at the age of 94. Clive Davis, for a lot of people, is maybe a name they've never heard. Or maybe a name they have heard in passing. And like, oh yeah, that guy. But for so many people, even people who don't know his name, he completely shaped the soundtrack of your life forever. Few people have been as influential in career development of artists you love and some that you don't, but some big hit makers than Clive Davis. The man had the nickname the man with the golden ear. Is there a better nickname to be given if you work in the music business? If your job is to find young talent and they end up calling you the man with the golden ear, I think you did pretty good. His statement, or from the family yesterday, sorry, to the world. Our father was the iconic music legend whose vision, instincts, and relentless pursuit of excellence shaped the soundtrack of countless lives. He discovered, mentored, and championed the greatest artist in modern music, leaving an indelible mark on culture that will endure for generations. They were right. Aretha Franklin, Kelly Clarkson, Bruce Springsteen, Neil Diamond. He signed these guys too. And I'm not the biggest fan to listen to, but I've seen them live about 15 times because I knew they're somebody. This is something. So you better go. And all these years later, now that like the patriarch of that family is now no longer here, I'm happy I saw them live. But Clive signed these guys. Made a bigger mark in their genre than the Grateful Dead in theirs. Few. Short list. They're having an absolute resurgence right now, and I'm not surprised. We've talked about this plenty over the years, and I can't speak for young women, although I bet it's a very similar experience. But young boys kind of go through this thing where it's like, I got to go through Pop's records. I got to go through Dad's records. And you kind of, or maybe it's your older brother, or you what, but you kind of, you start listening backwards at some point in that growing up experience. The amount of younger Gen Xers, older millennials, and even younger millennials who love this band, a guy who's jumping right out at the front of my mind would be Big Cat from Barstool. Big Cat is about as big of a media personality as you could become on the internet. He may not be mass appeal for the television audience, but he's about as big as you can get on the internet. Big Cat, I mean, that dude's massive. And he is the, like, internet deadhead now. Like, he's that guy. It's the

most people just kind of wanted to care about stuff like that. I was a nerd. I was that kid, right? And so, but that was like one of the worst kept secrets in the music business. I mean, he was openly dating multiple male musicians at times. Now, he was married at times. He had kids, multiple kids, had grandkids, but was a bisexual man and lived that way. And the family addressed that in the statement too. Like, look, we understand, and this is going to be part of this. And obviously in the month that he passed, and he's like, but you know, for us, it's about dad. It's about this. It's about the music. And I would agree. I haven't gotten to one of the bigger names yet that he is 100% responsible for. He signed plenty of people throughout their career, different. A lot of the people he had signed, you had already known they were pretty good. Welcome to the music business. I'm leaving this label. I'm going here. I'm coming here. I'm going there. Now, he got to plenty of them when they were young. But this one, he was really early on. And few people have been bigger in her moment. And few people have been bigger since her moment.

nominated. Sunny, 101.7. She just like dominated those. She still dominates those. Oh, remember this one?

0: I mean, Whitney? By the way, look how long they gave a pop star to get you interested in the song back then. Is she going to say something anytime here? Look at the attention span of the 1980s. Man, if that doesn't make you whip in a tablet out of a kid's hand today, I don't know what will. I don't know what will. We don't go crazy for celebrity death here. And I don't think Clive Davis was really all that much of a celebrity, really. He was rich and famous. I mean, he was rich. He's not necessarily a celebrity the way people think of like an actor. He was a kingmaker. Which, if you offered me any job in Hollywood and or the music business, give me Clive Davis's job. Give me that job. I don't want to be the king. I want to king make. It's a stronger talent. It's a stronger talent, and it's a talent you can do forever. We're going to celebrate or talk about the death of a 94-year-old artist, but they didn't do something last year you care about. You know what I mean? And Clive Davis did.
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2: Billy finding me on the socials, the Stansberry Show, says, Stansberry, a little less honesty moving forward from here on out, all right, bud? I love you. I like listening to you. But I was on my way to work this morning, and I heard you say that when you called IT, they asked you for your employee ID number, and you told us all you have no idea what your employee ID number is. Says, how do I, as an adult, choose you again tomorrow morning on my way into work? I don't know. I mean, it was your listening pleasure boiled down to my ability to remember a random list of 11 digits in a row? You know, if it's payday in like 7 days. If they came to me and said, we're not giving you your paycheck unless you give us the first number in your employee ID number, just the first one. Well, I don't get paid that day. I honestly don't know. Now, I bet it's somewhere in my workday information, right? I know how to get into workday. I know it all my, well, it was just this last week we had to, you know, redo the old passwords and everything else. So I'm good. I can get in. I'll find my employee ID number. You guys, you just keep listening right where you are. Everything's fine. I can tell you this, the NBA draft underway this evening. That'll get started now. One of the biggest moves, this wouldn't have been a draft pick, obviously, but one of the biggest moves of the next couple of days already happened. Giannis is no longer a Milwaukee Buck. Jimmy Haslam is an owner of the Milwaukee Bucks, too. And Miles and Giannis are like, we'll be seeing you around, bro. we'll be seeing you around. So I don't think that those things are all that connected, but, you know, it is a little, fine print there, if you will. But Jimmy Haslam's got his hands in both. He's an owner of the Milwaukee Bucks. And Giannis got traded to the Miami Heat. He's going that LeBron route. And really what it is he's going that Florida route. You know why? Because Giannis has been in the NBA for a little while now. And he would like to keep more of his money. So we're going to go to Florida, where I get to keep more of my money. 100%, 100%. And by the way, you get Spro, and you get some winning. And, you know, you probably got some stuff down there, and it's probably going to work out better than, you know, Milwaukee. It is a winter league. Where would you rather live? Miami or Milwaukee? Again, it's a winter league. There you go. So Giannis is on the move. NBA draft is tonight. Now, the problem is that you don't even care about it. And you know why? Because the Cavaliers don't pick until 29. Now, an NFL fan saying, what's that matter? You know how much value you can get at 29? Well, yeah, in the NFL, you can get value at 29. You might not get value in the NBA draft at 29. It's not a guarantee that you won't, but this is how the NBA goes. These college kids are too good to be playing 4 years in college. We got to turn them into pros sooner. We got to get these guys to the NBA. Remember Ben Simmons? Sued the league to get into it early just to bust out. So all year, it always works like this. One and done, one and done, one and done, one and done, one and done, one and done. Guys like me go, no, they ain't. No, they're not. Yes, they are. You don't even like basketball. Yes, they are. Yes, they are. Yes, they are. Then you get to the NBA draft and your team's picking 29 and all the talking heads say, well, this is the NBA draft. It only gives you about 4 or 5 players every year. If it's only giving me 4 or 5 players every year, then what the hell am I rushing to get these kids out of college for? Now, that's going to be a problem that maybe takes care of itself a little bit, won't it? How will that take care of itself? Well, through name, image, and likeness money is how that will take care of itself. Because we've went from paying the player with a duffel bag after the game and telling him, don't buy the Camaro tonight, dick. Please, you're going to get us all busted. Don't buy the Camaro tonight. Right? Okay? Just hold on to the duffel bag for a little while. We went from doing that so you can openly pay them the money. So now maybe kids actually want to stay in college a little bit longer, especially the younger generation. Why would I want the pressure of the NBA and the NBA media I'm making damn good money playing college ball. Nobody cares if you win or not. So that'll be interesting to see what happens with there. But all I'm ever told is how all of these kids are ready. And then next thing you know, you turn on an NBA game. It's 8 years into the guy's career. He's in a playoff series. And everybody's telling you, well, you know, the lights are bright and he ain't ready. And blah, blah, you got to get him. Then leave his punk ass in college. Leave his ass there. If only we had a system to send athletes to get better, to make them worth watching for professional money. If only there was a feeder system we could create. It's annoying. I'm sorry, but it is. It's annoying as hell. Meanwhile, our team owners got to what? Spend a couple hundred million on a 19-year-old who ain't never going to be nothing. And then you hear all year about, well, they're hamstrung with their payroll and you can't do this and you committed and you signed Buddy Hield 2 years too early and now all of a sudden, I mean, every time you turn around, one of these dudes has got a gun to your temple talking about how he needs more. I understand the business, but that's why, nah, man, I ain't taking no one and done. I don't care how good he is. Let somebody else take it. Give me men. Because that's who wins. Give me men. That's why the NFL is better. You get a man. Who's coming out of there? You get high school boys in the NBA now. 60 pounds, dripping wet. You have to hear about how, well, we're going to have the Oklahoma City Thunder trainer work with him for 6 years before he turns into something. Are you kidding me? I told you 15 years ago, that league is in serious trouble. And I still maintain. I know ratings were up this last year and revenue's up. And okay. And maybe I'm going to end up being wrong in the long term. Maybe. But what I'm going to tell you is ratings are up and revenue's okay right now. But Steph's still playing. And so is LeBron. Everybody's already telling you this Knicks team is a one and done. Talk about one and done. Everybody's already telling you, dude, this ain't a thing. They kind of caught lightning in a bottle and we're going to move on. Spurs were too young for it, right? That's why they lost. Well, they're playing a bunch. I mean, it was literally said on every national show. Well, they're playing a bunch of 19-year-olds. What do you want? What do I want? For us not to be playing a bunch of 19-year-olds.
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2: We're going to get you paid out at 8, a $2,500 keyword for you. And then, an hour after that, New Tier Tuesday starts. Do we have new Jelly Roll part of that? Sylvanesso, Nicole Swindell, who I screwed that song up. It's called Girl Dad, and I thought it was about being, well, a girl dad, but I don't think it is. Wow. We'll find out what the hick lib's singing about that at 9 a.m. Okay, I do want to congratulate one particular audience member. And I'm going to choose to do so without passing out his name. But I know this person. We have met a couple of times. He has been a longtime supporter of my career, going all the way back to the Buzzard when I worked there the very first time, like a lot of you. I appreciate you all. And he decided a few years ago that he needed to take a look at whether or not sobriety was the best choice for him. He chose that, yeah, it would be. And it's now been over 1,000 days. He let me know that he has been sober. I wrote right back. I said, man, I remember talking to you when you thought you could never do a day. And here you are at 1,000 days. Good for you, man. I'm happy for you. Now, I don't believe quitting smoking cigarettes is as hard as like a drug or alcohol addiction. Now, it's difficult. It really is hard, and it's hard. But I know, here's what I know for sure. Society will never allow you to consider it to be the same struggle. Like, that's just not going to be a thing. It was a difficult thing to put down. And I remember thinking, like, but that's why I want to do it now. Is because of the feeling of, can I even do this? No, I'm doing it now. And that was like, okay, now I'm doing this. And that became the mission. That became part of the fun. And it's been a long time since I have smoked a cigarette. Now, I do not believe that this is what makes it not as serious. That if I were to break today and go get a pack of cigarettes, what ends up happening, I mean, lung cancer's out there and there are a lot of negative things out there. Bad things can happen for this man by the end of the night. You know what I mean? I'm not going to get lung cancer tonight by buying a pack of cigarettes if I go back. The extended use, my man could find himself in jail. You know what I mean? And tonight. So when I hear stories like that, when I read about that, especially when you know a little bit of the inside out, it kind of feels like, oh, good. Kind of pulling for that situation, if you will. All right. I'm kind of coming to this a little late, and I apologize, but apparently I'm not coming to it late. This was just put out 20 minutes ago. But a man now is missing after jumping into the Cuyahoga River. According to the Cleveland Fire Lieutenant, Mike Norman, it was just before 3 o'clock in the morning, 2:45. He decided he would try to swim across the river from Riverbed to Merwin near the Flatiron? Witnesses say he sank about 20 feet from the river's edge. He had just about made it. Cleveland firefighters, police, U.S. Coast Guard members, all dispatched and responded to the scene. Cleveland Fireboat Marine 21 also deployed a diver to the area. And obviously, they put that pretty much where the victim was last seen. Recovery efforts at this point were unsuccessful. Search now suspended. That happened before this show started this morning, that at 4:30, they called that off. The officials will decide later this morning, are we going to go back out, fellas? You want to take another lap here? You want to, you know, kind of want to do that? And so they may choose to do that. It's not all that surprising. When I read, man disappears after jumping into the Cuyahoga River in the flats. That was Cleveland19.com's headline. I'm going to read it to you again. Man disappears after jumping into the Cuyahoga River in the flats. And I shouldn't joke, I guess, but like, and I'm not really joking, but when I saw it, I was like, what year is it? Because the amount of times I saw that happen back in the Flats' heyday was a lot. I'm old, man. Like, old, baby. Like, I remember Rum Runners. Remember that? Rum Runners. That was after, what'd they make that? That club that had all the peace symbols? Was that Have a Nice Day Cafe? Did they turn that into Have a Nice Day Cafe is what was on the East Bank of the Flats? Before that, it was Rum Runners, an absolute Cleveland legend icon bar. That bar, I mean, Rum Runners was the place. That was the place forever. I stood on that patch. So did you. So did plenty of you. I stood out there drinking on Sunday fun day in it out there a million times. You know how many idiots I saw jump in there? Try to swim across there? I barred back there for a year or two. Like, I mean, I saw plenty of dumb stuff out there. And, Shooters, which, by the way, is all the way back to life. They rejuvenated that whole thing. You know how many times I've seen people jump off the... As a matter of fact, my buddy jumped off into the water at my 21st birthday. That was right after a bouncer came up behind me, put his arms around me, and yanked me up like 6 feet in the air and dragged me out of the bar because he had just watched me throw up into the water. Too close to that rich guy's boat, bro. You got to go. Right? And so like that, and that was it. You used to see this stuff all of the time. I wonder how many people. Anytime you're near a body of water, people will talk about that a lot. Oh, the amount of people. Like, I live near the Rogue River, and like every year it takes like six. It takes like six people a year. They float it, they swim it, the whole thing. And every time they know, oh, don't get too drunk. Oh, remember last year when your cousin died? It's like, Jesus, dude, what? We're carrying the cooler and the story is remember when your cousin died? I don't know about this. But people used to do that all the time. But I forgot that they've been pumping new life into the Flats. The Flats had been like, I mean, I don't want to call it dead because there had been a couple of places open, but not that many. I mean, they tried that rock bar thing for a little while and they tried a few other things, but like it had mostly kind of fallen apart. But now Shooters is kind of back. That's a thing. And Dolly's is on 4th. There's some other country bar down there now, isn't there? Some other stuff. But here's what I can tell you. If you continue to push young, drunk people down near where a body of water is and you allow them to drink anywhere near it, a few of them are going to choose to jump in there.
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2: Zach reached out using my Instagram, The Stansberry Show. You can find me there. And he's like, whoa, buddy, I think you're wrong. That's okay. You're allowed to disagree with me. You're allowed to agree. You're allowed to do anything you want. You can contribute to the program via the socials, The Stansberry Show, or that microphone talkback button, as before mentioned there. And Zach, we were talking about addiction. A listener of mine has got 1,000 days clean now. And it's a guy who, yes, has listened, but I've also hung out with him a couple of times. We've partied together plenty of times back in the day. And when he told me he was getting clean, I was like, that's a good idea. Like, that's a good idea. And he, like a lot of people, felt like early on, I can't go a day. And he now has over 1,000 days. And in that conversation, I talked about how I have given up smoking cigarettes. I miss it dearly. I probably will smoke again at some point. I don't know when. I used to joke, when I turn 50. But the problem was, is I was 40 when I was saying it. And luckily, I've been here long enough to be like, well, we got to kick that one down the road now because I am 50. So we can't do that. And we had been talking about that. And I said, look, man, cigarettes was tough, but I don't think people would view it as like an alcohol or a pill or heroin, that kind of addiction. I don't believe society will allow a cigarette smoker to view it that way or to discuss it that way without being like, what? It's not heroin. Right. And Half-Baked did us all no favors with the addiction conversation because he ever has any D for weed. And so every dumbass who doesn't know how to spell addiction is like, well, in Half-Baked, let that bake in, by the way. That's always fun. That idiot writes in all the time. Oh, you ever has any D? Okay, so you can quote a Chappelle movie? Go quote Chappelle's last special for me, same guy. Do you still agree with everything Dave says? There we go. Anyway, so we were talking about addiction. And I have given up smoking cigarettes. I was like, well, I don't think, you know, it's not the same thing. And Zach wrote it. Found me on my Instagram, as he does often. Whoa, Stansberry, I disagree with you here, buddy. Well, okay. And to the message we go. He said, look, man, I disagree. In my experience, at least, my experience, cigarettes were harder. And I was a huge booze hound. Really, I'm, you know, surprised by that. You don't normally hear about it talked about that way. And then I asked him, he's yet to respond. I said, would you agree that society is not going to look at, we do not as a society look at cigarette addiction the same way we do as like a pill, even an alcohol addiction? We don't. We're getting better on some of these issues. We're not perfect at them. And I said, look, if one of the arguments I used prior in the show this morning was that if this guy who is celebrating his, you know, sobriety, if he is to break his sobriety today, there are real dangers that are waiting for him at the end of tonight. Where I can get cancer, I can get, a lot of bad things can happen if I start smoking cigarettes, but they're not going to happen by the end of the night. You see what I'm saying? I do think it makes it different. And I do think that's why people, society, view it as different.

0: remember that. Yeah, you know what that drug was? OxyContin. You know what they were trying to mimic with OxyContin, don't you? It was synthetic heroin. They were literally trying to make heroin, and they did. It's all the same stuff. Like, it's, you know what I mean? Well, I don't know about same stuff, but it's, you're getting pretty close there. There's a reason why things got as bad as they did. It's because, well, we had the HOA residents on heroin. Everybody wonders, when did everything get bad? When the HOA residents got on heroin. That's when it got bad. That's when it got bad. I never really got overboard on any one of the harder drugs. Cocaine was always too expensive for me to ever get into like a full-blown, this is a problem. Because it was just too expensive. There was always the barrier. The pills was the more dangerous hallway to be in. This is an irresponsible word to use. But when talking about dollars spent per hour high, OxyContin was a bargain. Even at the street price, it was a bargain because of how long you could stay high off of $40. You could chop that pill into six pieces at $40 a rip. And six different pieces. By the way, you only might need three of those pieces today. I just told you a $40 bill could get you high for 2 days. That's how it got bad. Right there. That's how it got bad. Right there. That stuff was terrible. And that got a little closer. And again, some of you know the story. I'd been working with somebody and all of that. But then the realization happened that this could get way worse because of the ease of access and the low dollar amount. And then somebody I knew went to rehab, and I ran to the bathroom, took every pill that was in the house and put it in the toilet and flushed it. Because I was like, my host just checked himself into rehab. My host, it's his show. My career's over. And it's all because I'm snorting this stuff right here. Like, dude, that was an ugly scene, man. That was a terrible scene. And I don't think that society will ever look at me putting out the Newport in the ashtray as the same thing as an addict. And I don't want to throw myself into that one, starting talking about those drugs. But I don't think it will ever be seen as the same thing as somebody who is injecting heroin.
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1: Well, I may be just as bad as NFL officiating. Could be. I might just be as bad at this as they are at that. And maybe it's the football issue that makes me as bad as them. Another local radio host thinks, and he didn't mention me by name. I'm sure he didn't even have me in mind when he talked about it. But he does have a differing opinion than I have on an issue. And claims that I'm going to end up being wrong. Now, for anybody that doesn't know what my position for the Cleveland Browns heading into this season, this is it. That you will see Shedeur Sanders play, but he will not start the season. You have a new regime, new things, and I think it's let's waste Deshaun for the couple of weeks. He's going to be healthy, and then whether he's healthy or not, he's going to tell us he's not healthy, and so then we can move on. All the while, I've got, meaning the head coach, Todd, and I'll say it right for the one guy who gets upset about this because most people mush mouth and go, Munkin versus Monkin, the way it's spelled. They go, Munkin. Most like people say my name is Stansberry versus Stansbury, which is, but since everybody's butchered it so long, we've just given in and given it in as Stansberry. The man's name is Monkin. People say it is Munkin because we're a mush mouth society. Anyway, moving on. But there's a guy in my mentions about this all the time. And he's never going to listen ever again because of it. But I've maintained that that gives Munkin all the more time to work with Shedeur to make him just that much better. That is why the man was hired, is because, one of the reasons, is because he has shown an ability to work with quarterbacks quickly. And say what you want about the Cleveland Browns situation. They need to figure out the quarterback situation quickly. Right? So, like, that's a thing. So I believe that's what's going to happen. Now, a radio host here locally, and there's no reason not to tell you who, it's Riz. Rizzo there says he hears, and he's got sourcing on this, he says, and I believe him. There is zero chance that man's worked at all of the different places he has worked for as long as he has and doesn't know at least 20 people who will tell him something. It's easy to get a contact at one. Dude, it's easy to get contacts. Easy. Everybody wants to be in the know and everybody wants to tell you something. So it's not that hard. So don't snicker at that guy when he tells you he's getting phone calls because he is. Okay. And he says what he's hearing is that the Browns are fielding calls on Shedeur Sanders. Now, I don't know if I believe he was told it. I don't know if I believe it's happening. I believe that the Browns would field calls for Shedeur Sanders. 100% I do. Because I believe you field a call for anybody. I told you they were fielding calls for Myles Garrett when a lot of people thought that that was crazy. They would never do it. And I said, oh, yes, they will. So if you're willing to move off a first ballot Hall of Famer if the phone's ringing, honey, then there is zero chance you're not moving off a fifth round quarterback that you're not sold on. Right? That's just easy math. That's easy. So I buy the fact that they pick up the phone and are maybe interested. We may have gotten ourselves into this situation, bit off a little bit more than we can chew. It's time to move off. I can see it. Absolutely, I could see it. Now all you have to do is sell me on the team who's calling. Yeah, I know, right? Now, somebody somewhere, it's the Browns, they don't know, there's upside, I'll find a way in this. Okay, yeah, all right, somebody, there are 31 other teams. Somebody calls and makes, you know, an exploratory, like, hey, what's it going to take here? Like, okay, yeah, all right, fine. Sure, but I don't, if you're telling me the phone is ringing off the hook for trade partners for Shedeur Sanders, I don't buy it. Said radio host also believes and has stated emphatically many, many times that the best thing to do now is just to give the ball to Shedeur and figure out what you got. It's not a crazy idea. Plenty of time. It's, as a matter of fact, it's conventional wisdom. That's what has been said forever about situations. Just give him the ball and let's see if he can rip it. It's the pros for crying out loud. What are we doing here? Now, you could waste a kid and, you know, you could Tim Couch him and that. You know the arguments. You know what the arguments are. I think you're crazy if you move off this kid until it's for sure he can't play NFL football. And I don't mean for sure for you, not you. I mean for them. I don't mean for sure for the ownership, the GMs, or the head coaches. I mean you need NFL fans to know this kid can't play before you move off of this. That's just an opinion. You backed yourself into a corner here a little bit with Shador. You did. You Tim Tebowed this a little bit. The kid's more popular than he is good. This was the nobody wants to sign Cam Newton to be a backup. Nobody wants a Tim Tebow backup. Nobody, because nobody wants a loud backup. He ain't loud, but the fans are. So you backed yourself into a corner here with this kid. I still like the pick in the fifth round because I still think he's an absolute value there. I just believe he becomes the max amount of value he can be the longer it takes for him to hit the field. Whether that's 3 weeks in, 4 weeks in, 6 weeks in, whatever it is. But if you tell me you're going to move off Shador Sanders and my quarterback room is now Deshaun Watson and Dylan Gabriel and this new kid you just brought in who might be something, but he ain't going to be something this year, and we all know it. You're a couple of years away from that working out, so you better hope Munkin works with quarterbacks as well as you think he does. Because then that kid's going to be something, but it ain't going to be in September, and you know it. So I think moving off Shador is crazy because you're going to need him in week 7. Because whether Shador's healthy or not, his bitch ass is going to come into that locker room talking about how something doesn't feel right, and we're going to have to move on.
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4: 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And starting New Tour Tuesday. That next hour here on the program. Let's see what we have in store for you. Oh, yes. Is it, I forget the person's name, Sylvan Esso. Sylvan Esso will give us Hot Slob. I don't know much about Sylvan Esso.
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4: Ooh, cigarettes are having a little bit of a moment in the sun again last couple of months. And then we have Cole Swindell, Girl Dad. I thought this was about being a girl dad, but I think this is, hey, dad, I met a girl. Won't that just be the makings of a home run?
6: I hate the sound of my boots on this gravel. I miss that dash in between those years.
4: Whatever that means. So, new Cole Swindell, Girl Dad. And a guy who's, suffering. Couple of PR nightmares. He is a jelly roll there. He'll teach you how to put your hands up, whether you're at a concert or getting arrested. Get them hands up. They'll get you that. New Tour Tuesday next hour. We had talked a little bit earlier about addiction. And then took a little break from you guys, came back, and we talked about some rumors about Shedeur Sanders and whether or not the Browns are going to field calls and maybe move him. If somebody's calling about Shedeur, they're picking up the phone. That's easy to believe. There's 11 guys who you don't even pick up the phone if somebody calls. They're all quarterbacks, and none of them are named Shedeur. I mean, like, I think we just got to understand that right now. It's like a handful of guys, like even the best player on another team, if he ain't a quarterback and you call, they're picking up the phone. 100%. It's the nature of the business. It is the nature of the business. You know, right? But so we talked addiction, then we talked sports. And so a few of you brought this up and said, I'm surprised that these two conversations haven't mixed together this morning. And here's what they meant. Lisa brought this to my attention. She said, you know, while talking about addiction, it was a listener, by the way, who's got 1,000 days sober. And we'll congratulate him. Not necessarily, the whole need to point him out. So that's the whole anonymous aspect there. But he's a good guy, good dude, and I'm rooting for him, right? That whole thing. So he's got 1,000 days in, so we're good. And, you know, we start talking about addictions, and, you know, there's booze, there's liquor, there's, you know, well, that's the same thing. But, you know, you got pills and, you know, drugs and cigarettes, and that's, we got to talk about that. I was like, wow. You know, it was tough for me to give him up, but I don't think society's going to look at cigarettes like. It was the whole point that we have a different view on which addiction is bad and which one's serious and which ones are like, just kind of put it down, dummy. Now, it's not that the people are right about what their assessments are and all of that. And I did bring up that I believe Half-Baked did us absolutely no favors. I'm going to remind everybody, Half-Baked was a comedy, not a documentary. So when you see a guy in a faked addiction meeting is over S&ED for weed. That's not gospel. Most of you just went, no, duh. Right. I sacrificed a few of your minutes for the 10 people that fight with me about this every time we talk about it so they could understand, not my opinion, how stupid the rest of you think they are. Because I tried to tell them that in the message, is like, nah, I'm in your head, blah, blah, blah. They don't understand. We all think they're dopes. And so we took a few minutes there to highlight that. Sorry. So Lisa's point is this. How long is it going to be until the gambling addiction is the addiction we're talking about versus cigarettes? Because less people smoke cigarettes today, although I think it's going to have a little bit of a resurgence. But Lisa's right now, right? That one's on the rise, one for the last couple of years, at least, has been in decline somewhat. That our view of this and how we have a conversation about this can be different in the next handful of years. I think you could be right. Knowing people, all right, transference is a big part of addiction. Right? You give up the drugs. Next thing you know, you find yourself in the church basement. And you got to eat 6 donuts because the sugar, honey, and the coffee and the nicotine. I need to give my body some of these drugs, man. I need some drugs. And so you get transference. My version of that, when I gave up cigarettes, what did I tell you? As a marijuana smoker, we leaned into it a little heavier, didn't we? Uh-huh. You know, because it has no addictive properties whatsoever. Marijuana doesn't. It's not addictive. Anyway, so we leaned a little harder into it to wean ourselves off. Transference is part of it. The point I'm driving to is this. The amount of addicts I have seen give up drugs and are now chasing the excitement of the bet is a lot. Is a lot. What about you? You gamble and you've taken money from the gambling companies. What about you? That'll be the message from the 10 people who we made fun of and pointed out that the rest of you all think that they're stupid. That will be their big combat to me. Because they don't really have an opinion of anything. They don't really care about any of these issues. Their entire identity is about hating a media personality who they have never met. So any view that is in opposition of mine, they will find virtue in. Uh-huh. We already covered how dumb they are. That's how dumb they are. That is how dumb they are. Yes, I took their money. And yes, I've gambled on sports. And yes, I'm going to gamble Friday night on Team USA to win. 100%. Or is it Thursday night? Whatever they play next. I think it's Thursday night. Am I going to bet that game? Sure. Absolutely. That doesn't, I don't believe, negate the fact that I can recognize that Lisa has a solid point here and that the gambling addiction could absolutely, through the rise of acceptance and legalization, could take us from a point where we kind of look at it like, dude, your drunk uncle bets on the Cowboys. Now, all of a sudden, like Junior Soprano said, you're getting credit for things that aren't your responsibility. This economy's so all over the place. Well, he used a slur, so we're not gonna, but blank and housewives are betting football, right? And so like, that's kind of what's happening now.
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4: 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And then the socials, too. The Stansberry Show, a popular option. You happen to have my phone number, and I guess a text message would work. But I guess that would be a small portion of you listening right now. That's fine. We do have New Turd Tuesday for you. And I did not know anything about this artist. And I, maybe wrongly, but I am going to guess that a lot of you don't know much about this artist either. They are known as Sylvan Esso. And I knew so little that I just had seen the name, listened to a couple like seconds snippet of the song, and was like, okay, that's a woman singing, so her name is Sylvan Esso. So I'm glad I looked, because that's not true. Sylvan Esso is an American electropop duo. They are from Durham, North Carolina. They formed all the way back in 2013. Now, they're fronted by Amelia Meath. She was born, gulp, July 2nd, 1988. Oh, my God. Producer Nick Sanborn is the other half of the duo, born March 8th, 1983. All right, I get booze now. Like, I understand why everybody drinks so much now. Those are sentences I did not care for reading. Anyway, Sylvan Esso had a song that came out. It was called Hey Mommy. And it's like that Spanish mommy, not like mommy, mommy, you know, whatever. Anyway, the new one's called Hot Slob, though.
5: Smoking cigarettes again.
4: You guys want to make a goose with a female singer? 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

kind of stuff works better when a woman is singing it. 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Like, this is why Goose sucks, is because, like, it's because you want to look at a man singing and go, dude, stop being a chick with this. Like, you know what I mean? Like, that's why those bands suck. I put the Killers in. I know they don't sound anything alike, but it's, you know, it's made for chicks, and like, that's it. It all goes in that camp.

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1: I talked to the guy at Sam Goody. He said it was a hip track.
2: 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New Turd Tuesday.
3: Pretty self-explanatory there. Now, I can tell you that Donnie and Kelly are in the minority with me, having voted not a turd on our first offering of the morning. This was Sylvan Esso's Hot Slaw. And I wanted to hate it. I didn't.
4: Smoking.
3: Now, Kelly was like, look, it's just strange, but I do like it. Cool. I don't like that. You get to the chorus, and I actually start to like the song quite a bit. And chorus is where quarterbacks make their money on third down, and a songwriter makes their money in the chorus. Chorus is third and seven. If you complete the pass, you got a hit. I don't think this is a hit. It is a good song, though.

Yeah, it works. For me, it works. And again, those two seem to like it. The rest of you, not so much. The Facebook inbox is flooded with turn it off. Okay, so we have turned that off. Shh, it never, ever, ever happened. Still to come later. New Jelly Roll. He's been playing it from the stage for about a month, month and a half, but its release day is today. Hands up. Whether you're at that concert. Let me take you back. For them blue and red lights, see you, man. So he's going to teach you how to put your hands up, man. We'll get into the whole mess that is Jelly Roll's life right now. We'll get into that. First, we have to give you new Cole Swindell, who years and years and years and years ago now, we had played one of his first singles on this very radio station for New Turd Tuesday. And I said, move out of the way. This kid going to have a big old career. And that wasn't really getting out there on the ledge all that much. You could hear it pretty early with Cole. He doesn't necessarily have my favorite voice, but he does kind of have it. And especially with some of the songs he has put out before. This was called Girl Dad, and I was going to choose it. Or I did choose it because I wanted to hate on people who say stuff like Girl Dad and Cat Mom and all this stuff. I don't like it. But I believe Cole, like myself, Cole Swindell, his dad died. And Cole will not be letting it go anytime soon. You know, he's just going to make it his entire identity like I have. He's going to wring it all out for sentiment and dollars. He will, and then regret it as he turns 50. But he's gonna do all that. And so we got another one of those. This is Girl Dad because he met a girl. Dad?

0: China, I voted this.
1: Not a turd.
0: The chorus gets a little bit better than that. If that didn't seduce you all the way in, maybe pull them up on iHeartRadio later this afternoon. That being in Guaranteed Human and All Free to Use app. That one's free, boss man. Girl Dad from Cole Swindell. We previewed this as well. It wasn't my favorite offering from Cole, but he has found, you know, much like myself, the dead dad thing is going to be where Cole makes his money for a little while. Did dad die? All right. Let's trade some sentiment for some ratings and dollars.
2: My boots on this ground.
0: And that's what he's doing. It's fine. I get it. Totally understand it.
2: I ain't gonna lie, every day
0: he's... But his dad, he's like, I can't call you, but this is me telling you, I met a girl, dad, and now I'm having a girl, dad. And that's going to play well for that audience, 100%.
1: Not a turd!
0: And I will have a little fun with said audience, but I absolutely love him. Was at a country concert over the weekend, as a matter of fact, and when multiple artists said... Hell yeah, man, this is the greatest place you could ever live and all of that. And watching all the hands go up and absolutely nobody taking an issue with it whatsoever. And then when one of those guys stood up on that stage and said, this is my bass player right here, man. And he was a chopper gunner in the U.S. Marine Corps. And you turn around, you watch every hand and every drink go up. And everybody celebrate that and cheer for that man. Not because he's playing highways for Corey Kent, but what he did before it. Loved it, man. It's easy to like. It's easy to like. That country music, man, easy to like. Which is why Jelly Roll went a little closer to it after not being able to make that, you know, hip-hop career work all that well. Now, some of those songs were good, but clearly having a better run now. Well, unless you talk about the man's personal life, have you heard? The Rolls, they won't be making it. Now, should not be shocked, meth addict and hooker get together. I mean, I know I don't get to be critical of every relationship out there, given how unconventional mine has been. I feel like I can side-eye this one, right? So I feel like I can side-eye this one. Apparently, they got into a fight on Mother's Day. She claims on her, was it Dumb Blonde podcast? okay, I say it. She says it perfectly fine. Anyway, so she said, well, on Mother's Day, they got into an argument. And she said, well, then leave and file the divorce papers. And he thought to himself, I'm the star. I have the money. The record label doesn't give a damn about you. You got the podcast started. You're going to be all right now. All right, bitch, I'm out. and he left and filed for divorce. So now since, because she does have the podcast, a lot of those women that loved him once upon a time have turned on him now. And so he's Smelly Roll online now, not Jelly Roll. He has been playing this new song from the stage for about a month, month and a half, I believe it is. And today being the official release date of it. This is Jelly Roll doing Jelly Roll. I was once bad. I'm trying to be good. Don't worry. I'm going to be bad occasionally enough to be able to keep writing these songs, but then I'll be good again. Right? A sinner on Saturday. Saved on Sunday morning. And that's Jelly Roll's whole bag. Hands up.

0: I did a pretty good job talking trash all during it, didn't I? Made some sense. Everything I said was true. But the problem is, man, is that guy does know how to find his lane.
1: Not a turd.
0: He does. If that man was suffering zero PR issues right now, that song would skyrocket. It's a little weird. Like, back in the day, there was no such thing as bad PR. There can be a little bit now. There can be a little bit. That, if you like him, that's him, right? I think if you think one of his songs is really good, I think you would have to think that that one's good. Now, for me, a little bit, that Jelly Roll can be a little bit like a piece of bazooka gum, where when I take it out of the wrapper and I put it in my mouth, it's so good, it's delicious. Why don't I eat this stuff more? It's really good. I like bazooka. I like this flavor. Yeah, remember being a kid and baseball cards and the spokes? And it's that thing. But then 20 minutes later, not even. 2 minutes later, you take the bazooka out of your mouth and you throw it on the ground. That, to me, is a little bit like Jelly Roll. Like, I don't think the songs are bad. They're actually really good, but they have the shelf life of about 30 minutes for me. I'm on another radio station. I'm on multiple other radio stations, but one of them I am on Sunday morning in Cincinnati. And it is essentially the Rock 106.9 of Cincinnati. That is known as the Lunatic Fringe of American FM 1027 WEBN. And it's a flagship rocker for this company. Back in the day when guys cared about call letters, man, did you want to work at EBN? The Frog, honey? Big time. Big time. It was one of those places you wanted to work. And it's pretty close to Kentucky. So they love Jelly Roll down there. Love him. Because that's that city. That's that area. That's that whole thing. And every weekend when I'm on that station, I'll be like, and this is going out at Kid Chris's podcast. You can get it here. Did you miss Cincinnati's Best Morning Show? Get Kid Chris. Getting through the, I don't know why they're making us say this stuff in between these records either. I know you just want me to shut up and play the song. Here's the song, right? When I'm doing that. Known as speed breaks, those are. Put that on my tombstone, by the way. Death to the speed break. But anyway, to get sidetracked, starting fights with my boss, I'm not going to win. Let's not do it. But down there, I have to, like, intro him. And then in your headphones, you'll hear, I only talk to guy when I... And I go, yeah, see, this sounds... This was... It worked then. It doesn't... It no longer works. Like, it had that, like, flat... It has that little bit of a flash in the pan thing for me. I actually think, honestly, this is still the best thing he ever did. This is still my favorite thing he's ever done. I think he's good at what he does, and there's been... I thought that song, I thought Hands Up was pretty good.

0: I bet if I keep bitching about speed brakes, I won't work here that much longer. Never happened.
1: Yeah, so I'm a little bit more, I like a lot of people, although it sounds like a hipster opinion to be like, he was better before, but I do believe that. But hands up is pretty good.
2: Not a turd.
1: Hands up, pretty good, not so bad there. We also talked about how a lot of people, including other local media hosts, believe I'm dead wrong on Shedeur Sanders. The rumors are, and I believe that they've maybe been called, I don't know about how many teams, but apparently there are teams looking. Hey, since you're not going to use Shedeur, you may be willing to move off of him? That seems to be the rumor out there now. I still maintain, and I've said, that until I see a trade, until the team comes out and tells me something completely different, they will start Deshaun and then move on to Shedeur midway, somewhere. I don't know about the exact midway point, but they will move on to Shedeur at some point in this coming season. We also talked about addiction a little bit. Through a listener of ours who is now celebrating over 1,000 days clean. That's a fantastic piece of news for me as a guy who has this person as a listener and also considers them to be a friend as well. On top of that, that was good to read this morning. I know I was a little late opening that message, my man. I'm sorry about that. But we got into that conversation, how society views addiction. You know, people won't, I don't think, are going to look to put cigarettes into the same thing as heroin and booze. And yes, we opened up the door that I think Half-Baked has really done this country no favors in the addiction conversation. Because have you ever asked a D for weed? You know, because a comedy should for sure set the national conversation on how we talk about it. I mean, do you understand that those people call me stupid? Unfreaking believable, dude. So we got into that, a few other things. I can't remember. I forget. I'm already thinking about the next show I got to do, where I do have to do some of those speed breaks I hate. That's on WMMS, by the way, if you want to follow along. If not, Teresa's going to make her way in soon. She's got that next $2,500 keyword. She'll get you that at 11 a.m. Aside from that, I'm done for the day. Not back live again until tomorrow. So stay safe out there. Be good to one another. Meet me here tomorrow morning at 6 a.m. We shall get through Wednesday together. Hopefully you have a decent afternoon. Hopefully you and I run into one another somewhere around the Hall of Fame City scene.
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Canton's Rock Station, Rock 106.9. It's Teresa. Very excited to give you a good Tuesday. Lots of money to win for me today. And you know what? I'm going to get you back to it now with the Chili Peppers in two songs total. I got to tell you about this good concert moment happening. Hang on.

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Let me just say, good luck on the keyword. $2,500 about to go into your pocket. A little piece of that birthday cake, that financial birthday cake with America turning 250. Good luck with it.

106.9. Let me jump in to get you caught up on that apple pie at McDonald's yesterday. It all launched. A little retro moment for 2 weeks only. You can get the fried apple pie. So if you were born in the 1900s, like me, kick it old school like you're 8 years old again.

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Let me just give you a big heads up on what's to come. Lunch, obviously, and a good soundtrack to go with it. Then next hour, I'm also going to get you qualified for a trip or two to go see the Scorpions live. 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

Jackson's Rock Station, Rock 106.9. It's a really good hour right in the middle of our 9 to 5. I see Metallica. I got my girl Quincy. What a great name. Another One Bites the Dust for you is on the way. I'm Teresa. Let's do Green Day now.

0: Rock 106.9, Canton's Rock Station. I'm Teresa, jumping in just to thank you for letting me be part of your day. I want to throw this out there. Consider this your like health topic of the day. 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Look, it's all happening. Slowly but surely, we're getting less dye, less of the red, less of all this, these products and artificial dyes that have, you know, petroleum-based stuff in it. 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I'm here for it.
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106.9. Let me jump in, take a hard left turn from that. Eddie Vedder, better believe he performed a new single at the end of last week, and it's streaming out there for you if you haven't noticed it. Better believe it's good. Check it out. Right now, I got to get you back to it with Aerosmith.

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I'm Teresa. Now's a good time to remind you, we are on X. Look, stay up to date with sports, rock news, and everything else happening here in Stark County. 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
1: It's time for me to get out of here. Hi, I'm Teresa. Thank you, as always, for letting me hang out. Don't move, though. You guys have one more keyword at 5 to win $2,500. Take every win you can all week. We are hooking it up. All right, have a good rest of it. I'll see you tomorrow. I love you. Bye.

0: was packed. USA took on Australia, beat them. People are going nuts right now for World Cup soccer. It's exciting. I'm enjoying the sport, still learning a lot. Wasn't a big soccer fan until now, so that's kind of nice. There was a BBC-hosted World Cup studio. This happened last week. I don't know if you saw this. It featured an artificial intelligent-generated image of Houston's skyline. Houston is around 50 feet above sea level and among the flattest major metropolitan areas here in the United States. But this AI-generated image of Houston's skyline on the BBC showed mountains. And so it didn't take long for locals to notice and start roasting them online. Somebody wrote, "I happen to have some prime real estate for sale in those Houston hills." Funny. Even the Houston Rockets, they tweeted, "Just another beautiful day in the Houston Alps." Oops. But yeah, there's no mountains in Houston. Our next USA game is this coming Thursday, 10 p.m. Oh, it's going to be a late game. They're playing Turkey.
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1: 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Because a computer doesn't get goosebumps from a killer guitar solo. 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

station, Rock 106.9. So Metallica guitar player Kirk Hammett in the news for a couple of things. One, he wore a Taylor Swift is a CIA psyop shirt. You don't want to upset Swifties, Taylor Swift fans, so they're all mad at him. And cheering on the fact, a week after wearing that shirt, he fell off the stage during their Dublin concert. He lost his footing during Seek and Destroy. He fell guitar first into the audience. They helped him back up on the stage. He only missed a few chords. The dude's a pro, but a lot of Swifty fans are saying this is karma. Kirk Hammett did have a nice little joke. He wrote on social media, slip and destroy, instead of seek and destroy. Yeah, I thought it was good. We'll play some Metallica next. Canton's Rock Station, Rock 106.9. Well, Father's Day's behind us. The next holiday, America's 250th birthday. We're only 11 days away from the 4th of July. Metallica, here's Wherever I May Roam.

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Canton's rock station, Rock 106.9. Queen's on the way. Alien Ant Farm does a punk rock version of a Michael Jackson song. That's next. Scorpions, here's No One Like You.

Rock 106.9. The Gallagher Brothers, the band Oasis, is next. And then we'll take a look at what happened today in history. Guns N' Roses, here's Paradise City.

It's not here to please you. It's here to wake you the F up. Rock 106.9.

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Twisted Sister heading out on tour later this year. Sebastian Bach will be the front man. Dee Snider, sadly, health issues, so he's out. I wonder if Sebastian Bach will sing any Skid Row songs while he's singing Twisted Sister. I guess we just have to wait and see. Skaint, it's been a while.

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Canton's Rock Station, Rock 106.9. I have a band from the land down under that's coming up next, and it's not AC/DC. Motley Crue, here's Home Sweet Home.